Stonewall Jackson and Old Married, Don't You Weep. Well, we're talking about the Grand Ole Opry. One of the things that made Nashville Music City, USA. The other thing that really was important was Acuff Rose Publishing Company, because before Acuff Rose, which was started by Roy Acuff and art writer Fred Rose, before that, there wasn't anything for country music artists, and they were taken advantage of. So having a music publishing and then having some recording places to record, and then having the Grand Ole Opry, really became the center of country music, Nashville Music City, USA. And this half hour of our look at the Grand Ole Opry is brought to you by Curry's Ace Hardware on the Old Houlton Road. 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Curry's Ace Hardware, the Old Houlton Road in Woodstock, and it's true, if Curry's don't have it, you may as well go home, because you probably don't need it. Curry's Ace Hardware. So the Wilburn brothers, they were in 1949, they were in Birmingham, Alabama, and the Wilburn family caught the attention of Roy Acuff. Now, on Roy's recommendation, the Wilburn family were invited to join the Opry, but only lasted 6 months because there was pressure from child labor organization, forced the Opry to terminate the contract. But the Wilburn brothers in 1956, they ended up coming back and joining the Opry. Here's the Wilburn brothers, and Somebody's Back in Town, I think it's the Wilburn brothers.

Wilburn Brothers, another one of those great brother duets in country music. Darl and Teddy, the Wilburn Brothers. Wilma Lee and Stoney Cooper joined the Opry in 1957. Stoney died in 1977, but Wilma Lee, she continued as a solo artist. In February 24th, 2001, she was appearing on the Opry stage when Wilma Lee suffered a stroke while performing, which basically ended her career. Doctors said she'd never walk again, but she did. She came back to the Opry to thank everybody. Wilma Lee died in 2011. This was one of their big hits, Wilma Lee and Stoney Cooper. There's a big midnight special.

Wilma Lee and Stoney Cooper, true mountain music in Johnny My Love. Well, we talked about Jimmy C. Newman being member of the Opry. Well, there was another Cajun group who were on the Opry, Rusty and Doug Kershaw, who joined the Opry in 1957. They left the Opry prior to their breakup in 1963. At 18 and 21, they became the youngest duo to join the Opry. This was their very first recording. Better to be a has-been than nothing at all.

I guess that's probably true. Better to be a has-been than to be a never-was. That's Rusty and Doug Kershaw. Well, thanks a lot to Curry's Ace Hardware on the Old Holton Road for sponsoring this last half hour. Get into Curry's. They got what you want, and you want what they got. So why not get in and get it? Curry's Ace Hardware. Stay tuned. We got another hour of great old-time country music to go. Rusty and Doug Kershaw, one more. This is their great song, Diggy Liggy Low.

Andy Robbins from 1960, The Ballad of the Alamo. He had some incredible cowboy songs, 1959, 1960. And Marty Robbins actually put out a couple albums called Gunfighter Ballads and Trail Songs, 1959, 1960. From that album is a song called Running Gun.

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He ought to tell them how he missed a gear and that Volkswagen bus full of hippies passed us like I was sitting up on Jack. Or how we took that curve.

0: 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And what do you think he left me? That's right, next to a cattle truck. Why couldn't he have put me next to that little pink Mac sitting over there? Gosh, she's got pretty mud flaps. And talk about stacked, they're both chromed. Well, he'll be coming out in a minute, and he'll get that bar, and he'll go around and beat on the tires. You know, for 2 pints of diesel, I'd have a flat on the inside dual. Ha, that fix him. I never did like the way he drives anyhow. Thinks he's God's gift to waitresses. He never gives them a tip. Well, I know what he's going to do now. He's going to take out that tape cartridge of Buck Owens and play it again. I don't know why he don't get a Merle Haggard tape.
1: Well, I guess we ought to play a song for the trucks out there listening to us. Oftentimes we play one for the truck drivers, but the trucks deserve a song like by Red Simpson called I'm a Truck. Well, Gene Autry, he was actually a pretty important fella in country music. Yeah, I know, he's big in the movies, but also big in country music. His real name, Gene Autry, was Orvon Grover Autry. He was born in Tioga Springs, Texas, so I guess he deserves a title of cowboy. He worked as a telegraph operator, and he would accompany himself on the guitar to pass the lonely hour, especially when he had the midnight shift. Of course, that got him fired. One night, he was encouraged to sing professionally by a customer. Humorist Will Rogers stopped by, heard him sing, and said, "Maybe you should get into it." His first hit in 1932 was a song called "That Silver-Haired Daddy of Mine," first ever certified gold record. He also wrote things like "Here Comes Santa Claus." He made, Gene Autry did, 640 recordings, more than 300 written or co-written by himself. His record sold more than 100 million copies. And so we should listen to some Gene Autry. Here's "That Silver-Haired Daddy of Mine."

0: and French perfume that rocks the room, and you're all mine in buttons and bows. Buttons and bows, buttons and bows, buttons and bows.
1: Gene Autry in Buttons and Bows. Of course, he was big in the movies. He was one of the first singing cowboys in films. He was succeeded by Roy Rogers after Gene Autry got into a bit of a dispute with his movie company. He also had a favorite horse, Champion, and Champion had his own radio show, The Adventures of Champion. Well, if someone can write a song about a truck, I guess a horse can have his own radio show. Gene Autry is the only person to be awarded stars on the Hollywood Walk of Fame for all five categories: film, TV, music, radio, and live performance. Member of the Country Music Hall of Fame, Nashville Songwriters Hall of Fame, and the town, Gene Autry, Oklahoma, named in his honor. Actually, he was on the WLS National Barn Dance for 4 years as a country singer until he ended up going to Hollywood and doing so well. Here's a couple of songs that Gene Autry was the very first to record. This became a big bluegrass song called "Gosh, I Miss You All the Time." Gene Autry and Jimmy Long.

told you lately that I love you, Gene Autry. And that song is written by Scotty Wiseman, but the first version ever recorded was by Gene Autry. So Gene Autry, he owned TV and radio stations. He started Challenge record label, owned the LA Angels from 1961 to 1997. Gene passed in 1998. He appeared in 93 films, 91 episodes of the Gene Autry TV series. Now, when they were looking for a cowboy star, there was a Broadway actor who he could sing but couldn't ride a horse. Now, there was another Hollywood actor who could ride a horse, but he couldn't sing. And Gene Autry, with no acting experience, he could sing and ride. In his first film, there he was a tuneful cowpuncher. It was a little bitty part, but he got lots of fan mail. Autry, one of the most successful figures in the history of American show business. He became one of the most highly paid stars in Hollywood. The joke in Hollywood was, "Them bandits have beaten my mother, ravished my girl, burned down my house, killed my cattle, and blinded my best friend. I'm going to get him. If it's the last thing I do. But first, folks, I got to sing you a little song." Gene Autry. Here's Tommy Collins. "You can't bite, don't growl."

think about the times that she lived through, and to think about the changing world she saw. Now somehow she reared a decent family out of poverty, and for 70 years she loved the same old grandpa. To me, her passing brought a closing chapter to a way of life that I loved within my heart. I just mean to say I think we owe her something special.

Jagger singing about Grandma Harp. You're listening to The Roots of the Country, great old-time country music. We're here every weekend, Saturday night, Sunday afternoon. Sometime later in September, we'll come back on Friday night and do that as well. I enjoyed doing it, but summer's a bit busy, so we're just doing the weekend and having fun. My name's Stu. This is WBCQ Monticello, 94.7 Kix FM. Freddie Hart, his real name was Freddie Segrest. He was born in Alabama, and he had 14 siblings. He got his first guitar when he was 5. Uncle Fletcher, he made it out of a cigar box. When Freddie was 7, he ran away from home. And when he was 12, he was so rebellious, his parents sent him to a civilian conservation corps camp. Now, nobody would have dreamed that this young man gazing up at a Marine recruiting sign in 1942 was only 13 years old. He was almost 6 feet tall, weighed over 150 pounds, and he had a well-muscled physique. And nobody questioned him when he signed up saying he was 17 years old. Now, Freddie went on to fight with the Marines at Iwo Jima and Okinawa. Somewhere along the line, his fellow soldiers whispered about the fact Freddie never needed to shave. But by the time his superior officers began to wonder, it was too late. After the war, Freddie left the Marines with a stack of medals and a black belt in karate. Freddie Hart, he was a great singer, but he's a good songwriter. This is a song that he wrote and sang in 1954. Later on, a couple years later, Carl Smith had a big hit, but this is Freddie Hart with Loose Talk.

performance by Freddie Hart called Why Should I Cry, a song he recorded in 1966. That song, by the way, was written by Hank Williams along with a fellow named Zeke Clements. So Freddie Hart, he started working odd jobs after he got out of the Marines. He worked as a cotton picker, sawmill worker, pipeline layer in Texas, dishwasher in Hempstead, New York. He was a bouncer in Alabama, did some band work in New York. No stranger to survival. He often slept in ditches along the way, sometimes covering himself with dirt to stay warm. Freddie Hart first came to Nashville in 1949, acted as a roadie with Hank Williams. It was with Hank that he learned about songwriting. In 1952, he wrote a song called Every Little Thing for George Morgan. He met Lefty Frizzell when he tried to pitch Lefty a song. Lefty asked Freddie to go on tour with him. Well, Freddie said, well, when? And Lefty said, oh, about an hour. Freddie stayed with Lefty a couple years. 1953, moved to California. Here's a song that was written by Harlan Howard. Freddie Hart was the first person to sing the song.

chain gang. Another great song written by Harlan Howard. Freddie Hart recorded that in 1959. And in 1959, he was signed to Columbia Records. Lefty Frizzell helped him get that contract. And in 1970, Freddie moved to Capitol Records, released four marginally successful singles. He'd been making some great music, but hadn't had a great deal of chart success. So anyway, by 1971, Capitol had already canceled Freddie Hart's contract, and they reluctantly released what would have been his final single, self-written song called Easy Lovin'. The song took off like a rocket and became one of the biggest hits of that year, spending 2 weeks at number one on the country charts, hitting top 20 on the pop charts. You can bet the boys at Capitol Records tracked Freddie down with a contract in hand. Song that he wrote, Freddie Hart, Easy Lovin'.

Another song written and sung by Freddie Hart called Togetherness. Now, Freddie Hart, he didn't just start out poor. He started out as gator bait. Apparently, true story, his family had moved to the swamp lands in the Georgia-Florida borderland. It was there Freddie got his first taste of the survival tactics that would serve him well. One way we tracked gators was to use somebody as gator bait. What they did was they strapped me, Freddie Hart, onto a halter, and I had to hold on to a piece of raw meat. And then they'd pull me along in the water, and the gators would smell blood. Now, the older boys were there to trap them, and the minute they got close to the bait, and that was me, Freddie Hart, oh my goodness. Jerry Reed's song, Amos Moses, was inspired by Freddie Hart's gator bait story. And here's a couple more songs that Freddie Hart wrote. This is Willie the Weeper by Billy Walker.

0: He walked up to where I stood on the street, said, "Pardon me, mister. Now don't get me wrong, I don't want your money, though heaven knows I could use it. But you see, this is my home. And you see the other bar down the street? Well, that's my home too. I noticed you staring at me a while ago. You recognized me, didn't you?" I said, "Yeah, Joe, I know who you are. You was one time a real famous singing star, one of my favorites." He said, "Well, I guess you heard they took my babies away from me." I said, "Yeah, Joe, I read about it in the papers." Then he turned his head away and I saw the tears fall into place. And he turned to me and said, "You know, mister, this is the only place in the world that I'm not ashamed to show my face. But I'm gonna quit. Yes, sir, I'm gonna quit. And I'm gonna shave and comb my hair and get me a clean white shirt. Then I'm gonna walk up to her door. When she answers, I'm gonna stand up real proud and tall. Then I'm gonna get on my knees. And I'll say, 'Sweetheart, if you'll take me back, I'll spend the rest of my life making up to you for what I've done. I'm so ashamed of myself, and this I want you to know. Then I'm gonna take my two little babies and I'm gonna hold them so close to me. I ain't gonna never let them go. I guess I should have told him then that she'd already remarried again. But after hearing what he'd said to me, why, there wasn't no way I could add to his misery. So I said, 'Good luck, my best to you, Skid Row Joe.'"
1: Porter Wagoner with another song that was written by Freddie Hart. And I guess because of that story, that gator story, and the fact that Jerry Reed wrote Amos Moses about it, we'd better hear Amos Moses by Jerry Reed.

Today I heard my woman say something I never heard her say before. She just told me she was gonna leave me and that she didn't love me anymore. But I know that the love and kindness and the understanding that she had when I first met her is still there, somewhere. So I'm gonna get down on my knees and I'm gonna say to my baby,

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up my ragtop Chevrolet. We had a little bit of money and a whole lot of show, and with Hank Jr. blaring on the radio, we got a tank full of gas and we were on our way. We figured we'd go down to New Orleans, and we were barreling down old 17 when a man with a blinking red light was on our tail. He said, "You were doing 60 and a 45, but I'm gonna let you go this time. But if I catch you again, I'm gonna slap you in the county jail." We said, "Thank you, sir. You sure been nice, and you ain't gonna have to tell us twice."

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2: News this hour from Town Hall. I'm Ron Taylor. The Department of Homeland Security reports record-setting deportations of illegal aliens by the Trump administration.
3: A new report totals over 1.4 million forced removals, averaging about 4,200 per day, on pace, authorities say, for an all-time high. DHS says the operation included deportations of the worst illegal alien gang members and other serious criminals, as ICE detentions reportedly hit a monthly high of 46,000 in June. The agency says ICE agents are not slowing down in its mission to arrest and remove illegal aliens. Ken Lorman reporting.
2: A major White House construction project just hit a legal roadblock.
4: A federal appeals court has ordered the Trump administration to halt construction of the planned White House ballroom, ruling that President Trump cannot build it without approval from Congress. The 2-1 decision finds the president lacks unilateral authority for the project, even though the administration says it is being paid for entirely with private funds. The court put its order on hold for 2 weeks to give the administration time to appeal to the Supreme Court. Willie Nelson, The White House.
2: Iran has issued dramatic new demands around the reopening of the Strait of Hormuz. Oman says talks to manage the strait between it and Iran are continuing. Meanwhile, the United Arab Emirates said on Saturday that an Iranian missile targeted one of its ships that's owned by the state-run oil company. Darlene Graham, the sister of the late Senator Lindsey Graham, is running in a crowded Republican Senate primary Tuesday. She was appointed to fill out his term. After he died, now she wants to serve a full 6 years and has the endorsement of President Trump to do so. But some South Carolina Republicans said her lack of experience in elective office makes her a less appealing candidate. Graham, in response, says her state government experience puts her in the plus column. News and analysis at townhall.com.
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2: There's another fast-moving wildfire in western Canada.
9: More than 20,000 people were told to evacuate overnight as a fast-moving wildfire races toward towns along British Columbia's Okanagan Lake. The entire community of Summerland was ordered to leave, along with about 8,000 people nearby. Homes have been destroyed, but officials have not determined how many. The wildfire was first reported Friday evening, but it grew to about 19 square miles within hours. Videos posted on social media show multiple homes burning and residents fleeing along roads with flames on both sides. I'm Donna Warder.
2: W.K. Kellogg said Thursday that it would remove artificial colors from all of its cereals by the end of this year. The change comes a year ahead of schedule. Kellogg said last August that it would remove synthetic dyes from its cereals by the end of 2027. More news and analysis at townhall.com. Africa's largest economies are ramping up efforts to develop their domestic solar manufacturing capacity.
10: Ethiopia, South Africa, Morocco, and Nigeria are building solar equipment factories, a trend that industry experts say reflects industrial ambitions and concerns about reliance on imports from China. China dominates the global solar supply chain, even in projects in other regions. Between 2010 and 2024, Chinese renewable energy investment and relevant construction in Africa reached an estimated $66 billion. Bob Agner reporting.
2: Former President Joe Biden's prostate cancer has spread to other parts of his body and is causing him pain even as he continues to speak on public issues. His son Hunter said in an interview with the BBC broadcast late Friday that his father's condition was very sad to watch. The younger Biden says the cancer has spread and metastasized into his bones. You'll find more on these stories at townhall.com.
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Yeah, I saw your picture in the paper Sunday morning. 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I must have sat and looked at it for, Lord, I don't know how long, just thinking what was going on behind those eyes. I read the whole description about the music and the bridesmaids. 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
3: News this hour from Town Hall, I'm Ron Taylor.
4: On this vote, the yeas are 50, the nays are 49. The nomination is confirmed.
3: And with that, Senator Ashley Moody of Florida announcing the U.S. Senate confirming Todd Blanche as the next U.S. Secretary General. Attorney General, the 50-49 tally came early Saturday morning after a bruising confirmation fight that exposed deep concerns in both parties about installing President Trump's former personal attorney atop the Justice Department. Florida Senator Republican Rick Scott tells the Salem Radio Network mainstream Democrats he knows on Capitol Hill have lost their way and are intimidated by the socialist wing of the party.
5: They're scared of Mondami and AOC. They vote like Mondami and AOC would vote. And so they've lost their party. They can't stand up for themselves. And so even if they're not radical, they're voting radical because they're scared to death. I mean, Mondami and AOC run the Democrat Party now.
3: Vice President J.D. Vance telling the Hugh Hewitt Show on the Salem Radio Network his brand new book, Communion, focuses on his personal faith journey and how it's okay to question your faith.
6: God works through imperfect people. And so the argument is not that the church is perfect. The argument is not that the church always succeeds in its effort to help people and to serve people. The argument, though, is that this institution, in its very imperfect way, does reveal something about Jesus Christ and his love for people. And you have to be able to accept the good and the bad in the same way that you have to be able to read the Bible and say, well, King David was this terrible guy, and yet he was the chosen person to kind of implement God's kingdom at that time in history.
3: Shanghai's two airports have canceled over 1,300 flights as China braces for Typhoon Dolphin. Authorities have relocated around 300,000 people in the surrounding areas. News and analysis at townhall.com.
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1: The son of former President Joe Biden has an update on his father's health.
2: Hunter Biden says his father's prostate cancer has spread to other parts of his body and is causing him pain. In an interview with the BBC broadcast late Friday, Hunter Biden grew emotional as he talked about the health of former President Joe Biden, who revealed his cancer diagnosis in May of last year, less than 4 months after he left the White House. Hunter Biden says the diagnosis has been tough on the family, saying it's really sad to watch, but he says, "I wish he would complain more because it's not good." He says his father is still doing his thing, though, speaking publicly about the issues that are important to him. Donna Water, Washington.
1: In a landmark ruling against Meta, a New Mexico judge likened the company's social media platforms to factories. The psychological harm to children who use Facebook and Instagram, he said, can be seen as their pollution. More news at townhall.com. A major cereal company is speeding up their plan to drop synthetic dyes from its cereals a year ahead of schedule.
3: W.K. Kellogg says it will remove artificial colors from all of its cereals by the end of this year. It's also invested in equipment to help make the transition to natural colors. In addition, Kellogg says it's removing BHT, an artificial preservative, from the small number of cereals that still contain it. The company has faced pressure for years to remove artificial ingredients from its cereals. That pressure has grown under Health Secretary Robert F. Kennedy Jr., who's urged food companies to phase out petroleum-based artificial dyes. I'm Marcela Sanchez.
1: Two people are confirmed dead after a firefighting helicopter crashed in central Utah. The FAA says two people were on board the helicopter that was helping crews fight a wildfire near the town of Richfield Friday morning. More on these stories at townhall.com.
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0: You've seen the ads. Millions of dollars in lies are flooding Maine. From shady, out-of-state groups falsely attacking Susan Collins. Independent fact-checkers call attacks on Susan's Medicaid record false. The truth? Susan repeatedly votes to protect Medicaid and was named a Medicaid champion just last year by a national nonpartisan healthcare group. And those attacks on Susan's character, even calling her corrupt? Independent fact-checkers also prove those attacks are false. Don't let those shady out-of-state groups fool you. You can read the fact checks for yourself. Mainers know and trust Susan. She's consistently ranked America's most bipartisan senator. And the only way for Maine to beat back their lies is for us to keep telling the truth.
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2: Kicks FM. News this hour from Town Hall. I'm John Scott. A recent Senate hearing on the Muslim Brotherhood turned sharply partisan as Democrats on the panel boycotted the proceedings led by Texas Republican Ted Cruz. Correspondent Ron Taylor reports.
3: Senator Cruz maintains that the Muslim Brotherhood's influence in the U.S. has been underestimated and vowed to hold accountable anyone who finances or supports terrorism. During the hearing, he also criticized Michigan Democratic Senate nominee Abdul Al-Sayed, citing alleged ties through family members to Muslim Brotherhood-affiliated groups. All five Democrats on the Senate Judiciary Subcommittee skipped the hearing. The dispute underscores deep divisions over national security and counterterrorism policy. Ron Taylor reporting.
2: The Justice Department looking to protect American children by ending transgender surgery.

0: my friends say, I've gone a little overboard. 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
1: Here are two of the first ladies of gospel music, Amy Grant, Sandy Patty, El Shaddai. Mm.

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2: Here's the sound

The first things I remember are frosty Carolina mornings with a cheery fire crackling in my mama's big black wood cook stove. I remember snowflakes as big as goose feathers and the moon the color of new-made country butter and a night sky like diamonds against black velvet reaching from horizon to horizon. I remember when the biggest problems in my barefoot life were sand spurs and red ant hills. I remember sitting with my granddaddy on the front porch and watching the last of that magnificent southern sun bleed away into the twilight sky. I remember Sunday school and kneel at the cross and trying to imagine what God looked like. Sunday dinner, short pants, haircuts, and a little puppy my daddy brought home to me, and I remember love. 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And Christmas always seemed so far away. 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
3: 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It's great.

0: You've seen the ads. Millions of dollars in lies are flooding Maine. From shady, out-of-state groups falsely attacking Susan Collins, independent fact-checkers call attacks on Susan's Medicaid record false. The truth? Susan repeatedly votes to protect Medicaid and was named a Medicaid champion just last year by a national nonpartisan healthcare group. And those attacks on Susan's character, even calling her corrupt? Independent fact-checkers also prove those attacks are false. Don't let those shady out-of-state groups fool you. You can read the fact checks for yourself. Mainers know and trust Susan. She's consistently ranked America's most bipartisan senator. And the only way for Maine to beat back their lies is for us to keep telling the truth.
1: I'm Susan Collins, candidate for U.S. Senate, and I've approved this message. 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

0: When chaos threatens to drown out competence, experience matters. After a devastating attack on 9/11, Susan Collins led the way forward, enacting historic bipartisan national security reforms that made us safer. During the COVID-19 pandemic, Susan wrote the law that saved 250,000 Maine jobs. Susan was named a Medicaid champion. She protects access to quality health care. And she delivered the Social Security Fairness Act, boosting the incomes of 25,000 Maine retirees. Susan has never missed a single vote, 10,000 in a row. And as chair of the powerful Appropriations Committee, Susan is delivering the investments that strengthen communities across our state. America's most bipartisan senator, always working for Maine.
1: I'm Susan Collins, and I've approved this message.
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Well, I don't know if Larry Stevenson was working in the woods when he shouted timber, but look out anyway. Welcome to Bluegrass Music on the Roots of the Country. 3 hours of bluegrass and old-time country music just for you. And, well, Larry Stevenson's been around a while. He's got a brand new release. This is called Lizzie Lou, Larry Stevenson.

Powerful, powerful bluegrass music from a new group to me called Throw Down Thursday, who have a brand new album called Throw Down Thursday. And they're a group from Central Kentucky. Started actually picking at a jam session. They're from Eastern Kentucky. At a jam session just at the beginning of COVID. And they're all veteran musicians, though. They've been picking for a while, and they sound like they are a really tight group. We're spotlighting the album this weekend on the Roots of the Country. The next track we're going to play is a song called Friday Night Blues.

Energy bluegrass music from Throwdown Thursday. That song's called Leaves in Late October. So I'd say these musicians are all veteran bluegrass musicians. For instance, Katie Penn, who's now Katie Penn Jenkins, who plays fiddles, married to Justin Jenkins, who plays banjo in the group. They were both in Island Bybee's group Grasstown. Ronald Mosley, who plays guitar, has played with David Parmley and Dale Ann Bradley. Evan Maynard plays mandolin. Kyle Perkins plays bass. And I say it's their first album together, and it's a real good one. We're going to play one more track. This was actually originally written and recorded by Jerry Reed in the Country Field. They're doing it bluegrass style in a thing called love. Throwdown Thursday.

Tommy Webb from Rock and Roll to Bill Monroe, and that happened to a number of people. They were growing up and were into the pop music, the rock and roll, until they discovered bluegrass, and then that was all she wrote. There's a kind of another song about that trend. This is Gary Brewer. The song's called Elvis on Velvet in Monroe on Grass.

Gary Brewer, Elvis on Velvet. Monroe on Grass. Now, I don't know if you knew or you might have forgot, the very first recording Elvis Presley did on the Sun Record label, very first recording back in 1954 was a Bill Monroe song, Bill Blue Moon of Kentucky, and Elvis kind of rocked it up a little bit. He started off slow and then sped it up. And, when Elvis was on the Opry, the one time he was on the Opry, he asked Bill, he said, "I hope you don't mind, Mr. Monroe, I recorded your song," and Bill said, "That's all right, boy. I hope you do well." Matter of fact, Bill Monroe re-recorded Blue Moon of Kentucky and sped it up just like Elvis had done. Bill said, yeah, he appreciated the checks. They were powerful checks, he said, powerful checks. I guess Monroe didn't mind at all. Here's the new Coon Creek Girls and Fireball Mail.

Johnny Rice with another Gordon Lightfoot song. He loved Gordon Lightfoot, as we all do, and that song is called Walls. You are listening to The Roots of the Country. No walls here. We're just come right on in. The weather's fine. And we're just playing old time. We're playing bluegrass music, and we're going to play 2 hours of classic country music, including our spotlight next hour, continuation of our series on the Grand Old Opry, great old-time country music. You should stick around for sure to the radio. My name's Stu. This is WBCQ Monticello, 94.7 Kix FM, your center for old-time country music and bluegrass music as well. Thank you for listening. Next half hour, as usual, is brought to you by that great store on the Connell Road called Feeds and Needs. They got a clock outside, a very accurate clock, and they got very fancy pictures in the windows. They do. Now, that Acura clock tells you, just listen, it says it's time. It's time to come into Feeds and Needs for all your pet and livestock needs. We'll certainly tell you more about Feeds and Needs in this half hour of the program. David Talbot, I don't know if you're familiar with the name. He was from Ontario, and he played banjo. J.D. Crow was up there judging at the World's Banjo Competition. Dave was in the junior division. I guess he did pretty good, David. He grew up in Ontario, learned to play banjo from his father's Flat and Scruggs records, and when he heard the New South album come out, Rounder 0044, he said, it hit me in the side of the head. David Talbot, he played with Dixie Flyers, which was the premier bluegrass group out of Ontario. He's on this track called Will You Be Lovin'? Will You Be Lonesome Too? Excuse me. Dixie Flyers from 1989.

That's the Dixie Flyers with David Talbot playing banjo and Will You Be Lonesome Too. Well, David Talbot, he ended up moving to Nashville in 1998 to play banjo with Larry Cordell's group, Lonesome Standard Time. And this song here, from the one that Larry Cordell wrote, hit Nashville like a ton of bricks. And actually, it probably was a ton of bricks that they were throwing at the guys who murdered country music, Murder on Music Row. Lonesome Standard Time, playing banjo, David Talbot.

Larry Cordo, Lonesome Standard Time. Song called Hard Times, David Talbot playing the banjo, and I'm not sure, but I have a feeling that's David Talbot doing the vocals, but don't quote me on it, but certainly sounds like it is. He worked with Larry Cordo, Lonesome Standard Time, and then he became the co-founder of the great bluegrass group called the Grascals. And when the Grascals started, actually, they were the opening act for Dolly Parton. Here's Dolly Parton and the Grascals in Viva Las Vegas.

0: Dolly Parton, along with the Grascals.
1: Oh, the king be proud of me.
0: David Talbot, really hot banjo playing. So David Talbot stayed with the Grascals. See, he was co-founder between 2004 and 2006. Then he went to work with Dolly Parton. Let's hear one more with David Talbot and the Grascals. Will you be loving another man?

David Talbot and the Graskals. Will you be loving another man? You're listening to Bluegrass Music on the Roots of the Country. 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Well, poor Kathy Callick, she must have been standing on the eaves during a rainstorm because she's waterbound.

Kathy Kalik and her group, The Good Old Persons, and that's that Hank Williams song, Setting the Woods on Fire. Well, Bill Emerson, what a great banjo player. He teamed up with a fellow named Wayne Taylor, who worked with the U.S. Navy band group, the Country Current, and this is a song about Napalusa.

is a song for all you horsey people out there. Emerson and Taylor in the song about that beautiful horse called Napalusa. Well, thanks a lot to Feeds and Needs on the Connell Road for sponsoring this last half hour. Get into Feeds and Needs. Take care of all your pets and livestock. Feeds and Needs, Connell Road in Woodstock. Stay tuned. We got 2 hours of really great old-time country music for you. But just before we go, Jimmy Martin's got a bit of a problem. He just can't quit cigarettes.

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I guess you see what's wrong with me. I can't quit cigarettes.

Said, ain't I gonna keep on kissing the fiend that's always reeking with nicotine? Now you just take your choice of which one you love the most. Well, I thought this over for a little while. Then I give her my answer with a sheepish smile. I know I'll miss her, cause she's my favorite pet. But I don't need love. I've saved a grand. I'm gonna buy me a ton of my favorite brand.

Jerry Reed, Phantom of the Opry. Suppose there was such a thing as the Phantom of the Opry. Well, there was a Phantom of the Opera, so I suppose it's possible. Don't know much about that, but I do know a fair bit about the Grand Ole Opry. It's part six of our series on the Opry, and I think you're going to enjoy it. A lot of great old-time country music. And this half hour also is brought to you by the Spearville Flour Mill. They've been producing stone ground flour since 1982. They got over 100 products available, and we'll tell you more about the Spearville Mill this half hour of the program. Well, Johnny Cash, he debuted on the Grand Ole Opry on July 7th of 1956. At that show, he also met the woman that would change his life. He met June Carter, told her, "Someday I'm going to marry you." Of course, they were both married to other people at that time. At that debut, Opry manager Jim Denny kept Cash waiting for 2 hours before he met him. He said, Jim looked at my black clothes, my sideburns, long hair, and said, "What makes you think you belong on the Opry?" Well, Cash answered, "Well, I got a record. I walked the line in the top 10. I think maybe they'd like to hear me." Well, we're going to listen to some Johnny Cash. I'd like to hear him.

0: Rising.
1: And that actually happened to Johnny Cash's family when they were living in Dyess, Arkansas. They did have a big flood, and that's probably what that song's about. In 1965, Johnny Cash temporarily was banned from the Opry after a rowdy, intoxicated performance where he drunkenly busted out all the stage lights with a microphone stand. But he was reinstated in 1968. Johnny Cash, so important to country music. Two songs is not enough. So we got to hear a couple more. Now, Johnny Cash, one of the reasons he left Sun Record Label and went to Columbia was that he wanted to do a gospel album. And Sam Phillips said, I can't sell gospel music. But Johnny did record a couple of gospel songs for Sun Records. This is one of those called I Was There When It Happened.

Johnny Cash, another one of those great songs from the Sun Record Company when he was on there. It's called The Home of the Blues. More about the Grand Old Opry all hour, part six of our series. And this half hour is brought to you by the Spearville Flour Mill. Now, I'm kind of the opinion that a lot of times the old way of doing things has been a lot better. And that's certainly the case in making flour. Now, the modern way of making flour, they remove parts of 26, that's right, 26 vitamins and minerals from the flour. And so deficient that the government forces them to enrich it. But enrichment is parts of four vitamins added back chemically, and I've seen what's in the enrichment. No thank you for me. But the Spearville Flour Mill, they do it the old-fashioned way. Granite millstones, the wheat gets cleaned and put into the mill, and it grounds and makes this beautiful stone ground whole wheat flour. And then they might do a little sifting to make your whole white flour, but it's really, really, they don't have to enrich it because all the food value is still in the flour. But they produce much more than flour, more than stone ground whole wheat and white and rye and buckwheat flour. They got whole grain cereals, pancake mix, pasta, cooking oils, coffees, teas, even toothpaste. 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Thank you, Spearville, for advertising with the Roots of the Country. So Gene Shepherd was part of the Grand Ole Opry cast for 60 consecutive years, the longest tenure of any woman member of the Opry before she died in 2016. Here's Gene Shepherd, sad singing and slow walking. Or slow riding, I guess it is.

Gene Shepherd inducted into the Grand Ole Opry in 1955. In 1956, Jimmy C. Newman joined the Opry. Now, it was Jimmy Newman at that time, but he added the C later. The C stood for Cajun. Jimmy Newman was the first Cajun to be a member of the Grand Ole Opry. He was an ambassador for Cajun music. He was from a place in Louisiana called Big Mamou, and that's what this song's about.

Jimmy C. Newman, another Cajun song called Kalinda. Well, on October 2nd, 1954, Elvis Presley had his first and only Opry appearance. I guess it didn't go very well. And after he did his performance, the Opry fella, the manager, came over to Elvis and said, "Well, don't give up your day job. You probably should continue just driving the truck. I think that's the best for you. You won't make it." I guess he did make it, but anyway, it didn't go over well on the Grand Ole Opry. But a fella that did go over very well was George Jones. He was an Opry member and started in 1956. I wonder if he sang this song on the Opry.

George Jones doing a Hank Williams song, Done It Well. Why Don't You Love Me Like You Used to Do? Yeah, well, thanks a lot to the Spearville Flour Mill for sponsoring this last half hour of the program. Spearville Flour Mill, go get some good, healthy-tasting, wonderful whole grain products. You'll be good, and they'll enjoy it. You'll enjoy it. Can't think of any better way to do it. You're listening to The Roots of the Country. My name is Stu, and we're talking about the Grand Ole Opry. This is a part six, I believe, of our series, and we're going to be doing that the rest of the summer, so I think you're going to hear some great old-time country music on WBCQ Monticello 94.7 Kicks FM. Of course, that's what you always hear great old-time country music on. This next half hour is brought to you by Curry's Ace Hardware on the Old Houghton Road in Woodstock. Family-owned, family-operated, has been for over 60 years, and they have the products you need and want. We'll tell you more about Curry's Ace Hardware in this half hour of the program. Now, not everybody had a great experience with the Grand Ole Opry. Like Rose Maddox. Well, she once shocked the Opry audience performing with a bare midriff on her first Opry appearance. I guess they didn't care for that. She left the Opry 6 months later after Roy Acuff complained she was being featured on too many local TV shows. I don't know why Roy complained about that. Anyway, Rose didn't need the Opry. She did really well. Rose Maddox, I guess she liked fried potatoes.

Yeah, that's Rose Maddox with her brothers, the Maddox brothers and Rose. And no, they never made it to the Opry as a group, but they were one of the hottest groups out in California. Maybe they were a little too raucous for the Opry. You know, out in California, people like to dance to the music, where out east, you know, you just sit around and listen to the stuff. So maybe it wouldn't have worked very well for the Maddox brothers and Rose. But they did well out in California. That's what they done. Well, generally, when people come to Nashville, they want to make it. It takes them quite a while, you know. They got to go through a lot of stuff. Well, that wasn't the case with Stonewall Jackson. Stonewall came into town. He stopped at a little motel on the south side of Nashville and checked in. 1956, as fate would have it, he'd booked a room just across from the offices of Acuff Rose Publishing Company. So Stonewall said, "I believe I'll walk over there and see if anybody in country music will talk to me." Well, it turned out that they did talk to him, and this Fred Rose was there, and he said, "Yeah, well, you know, I guess he's pretty impressed with Stonewall Jackson." He signed him right then and there and said, "You know, I'm going to phone the fellow over at the Opry and see if we can go over there and talk to them." So the first day in town, he got signed to Acuff Rose, and then he went to the Opry, and they hired him right then and there. He hadn't even put out a record, Stonewall Jackson. I guess they knew he was going to do well. This is a true story about a disc jockey called BJ Stonewall Jackson. Made it to the Opry in 1956. A story.

Stonewall Jackson and Old Married, Don't You Weep. Well, we're talking about the Grand Ole Opry, one of the things that made Nashville Music City, USA. The other thing that really was important was Acuff Rose Publishing Company, because before Acuff Rose, which was started by Roy Acuff and art writer Fred Rose, before that, there wasn't anything for country music artists, and they were taken advantage of. So having a music publishing and then having some recording places to record, and then having the Grand Ole Opry really became the center of country music, Nashville, Music City, USA. And this half hour of our look at the Grand Ole Opry is brought to you by Curry's Ace Hardware on the Old Houlton Road. 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Curry's Ace Hardware, the Old Houlton Road in Woodstock, and it's true, if Curry's don't have it, you may as well go home, because you probably don't need it. Curry's Ace Hardware. So the Wilburn brothers, they were in 1949, they were in Birmingham, Alabama, and the Wilburn family caught the attention of Roy Acuff. Now, on Roy's recommendation, the Wilburn family were invited to join the Opry, but only lasted 6 months because there was pressure from child labor organization, forced the Opry to terminate the contract. But the Wilburn brothers in 1956, they ended up coming back and joining the Opry. Here's the Wilburn brothers, and somebody's back in town. I think it's the Wilburn brothers.

Wilburn Brothers, another one of those great brother duets in country music. Darl and Teddy, the Wilburn Brothers. Wilma Lee and Stoney Cooper joined the Opry in 1957. Stoney died in 1977, but Wilma Lee, she continued as a solo artist. In February 24th, 2001, she was appearing on the Opry stage when Wilma Lee suffered a stroke while performing, which basically ended her career. Doctors said she'd never walk again, but she did. She came back to the Opry to thank everybody. Wilma Lee died in 2011. This is one of their big hits, Wilma Lee and Stoney Cooper. There's a big midnight special.

Wilma Lee and Stoney Cooper, true mountain music in Johnny My Love. Well, we talked about Jimmy C. Newman being member of the Opry. Well, there was another Cajun group who were on the Opry, Rusty and Doug Kershaw, who joined the Opry in 1957. They left the Opry prior to their breakup in 1963. At 18 and 21, they became the youngest duo to join the Opry. This was their very first recording. Better to be a has-been than nothing at all.

I guess that's probably true. Better to be a has-been than to be a never-was. That's Rusty and Doug Kershaw. Well, thanks a lot to Curry's Ace Hardware on the old Holton Road for sponsoring this last half hour. Get into Curry's. They got what you want, and you want what they got. So why not get in and get it? Curry's Ace Hardware. Stay tuned. We got another hour of great old-time country music to go. Rusty and Doug Kershaw, one more. This is their great song, Diggy Liggy Low.

Rudy Robbins from 1960, The Ballad of the Alamo. He had some incredible cowboy songs, 1959, 1960. And Marty Robbins actually put out a couple albums called Gunfighter Ballads and Trail Songs, 1959, 1960. From that album is a song called Running Gun.

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Probably telling them how he topped that hill 10 miles back. He ought to tell them how he missed a gear and that Volkswagen bus full of hippies passed us like I was sitting up on Jack. Or how we took that curve

0: 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Gosh, she's got pretty mud flaps. And talk about stacked, they're both chromed. Well, he'll be coming out in a minute, and he'll get that bar, and he'll go around and beat on the tires. You know, for 2 pints of diesel, I'd have a flat on the inside tool. Ha, that fixed him. I never did like the way he drives anyhow. Thinks he's God's gift to waitresses. He never gives them a tip. Well, I know what he's going to do now. He's going to take out that tape cartridge of Buck Owens and play it again. I don't know why he don't get a Merle Haggard tape.
1: Well, I guess we ought to play a song for the trucks out there listening to us. Oftentimes we play one for the truck drivers, but the trucks deserve a song like by Red Simpson called I'm a Truck. Well, Gene Autry, he was actually a pretty important fella in country music. Yeah, I know, he's big in the movies, but also big in country music. His real name, Gene Autry, was Orvon Grover Autry. He was born in Tioga Springs, Texas, so I guess he deserves a title of cowboy. He worked as a telegraph operator, and he would accompany himself on the guitar to pass the lonely hour, especially when he had the midnight shift. Of course, that got him fired. One night, he was encouraged to sing professionally by a customer. Humorist Will Rogers stopped by, heard him sing, and said, "Maybe you should get into it." His first hit in 1932 was a song called "That Silver-Haired Daddy of Mine," first ever certified gold record. He also wrote things like "Here Comes Santa Claus." He made, Gene Autry did, 640 recordings, more than 300 written or co-written by himself. His record sold more than 100 million copies. And so we should listen to some Gene Autry. Here's "That Silver-Haired Daddy of Mine."

0: Buttons and Bows.
1: Gene Autry in Buttons and Bows. Of course, he was big in the movies. He was one of the first singing cowboys in films. He was succeeded by Roy Rogers after Gene Autry got into a bit of a dispute with his movie company. He also had a favorite horse, Champion, and Champion had his own radio show, The Adventures of Champion. Well, if someone can write a song about a truck, I guess a horse can have his own radio show. Gene Autry is the only person to be awarded stars on the Hollywood Walk of Fame for all five categories: film, TV, music, radio, and live performance. Member of the Country Music Hall of Fame, Nashville Songwriters Hall of Fame, and the town, Gene Autry, Oklahoma, named in his honor. Actually, he was on the WLS National Barn Dance for 4 years as a country singer until he ended up going to Hollywood and doing so well. Here's a couple of songs that Gene Autry was the very first to record. This became a big bluegrass song called Gosh, I Miss You All the Time. Gene Autry and Jimmy Long.

I Told You Lately That I Love You, Gene Autry. And that song is written by Scotty Wiseman, but the first version ever recorded was by Gene Autry. So Gene Autry, he owned TV and radio stations. He started Challenge Record Label, owned the LA Angels from 1961 to 1997. Gene passed in 1998. He appeared in 93 films, 91 episodes of the Gene Autry TV series. Now, when they were looking for a cowboy star, there was a Broadway actor who, he could sing, but couldn't ride a horse. Now, there was another Hollywood actor who could ride a horse, but he couldn't sing. And Gene Autry, with no acting experience, who could sing and ride. In his first film, there he was a tuneful cowpuncher. It was a little bitty part, but he got lots of fan mail. Autry, one of the most successful figures in the history of American show business. He became one of the most highly paid stars in Hollywood. The joke in Hollywood was, them bandits have beaten my mother, ravished my girl, burned down my house, killed my cattle, and blinded my best friend. I'm going to get him, if it's the last thing I do. But first, folks, I got to sing you a little song. Gene Autry. Here's Tommy Collins. If you can't bite, don't growl.

Think about the times that she lived through. And to think about the changing world she saw. Now somehow she reared a decent family out of poverty. And for 70 years she loved the same old grandpa. To me, her passing brought a closing chapter to a way of life that I loved within my heart. I just mean to say I think we owe her something special.

is singing about Grandma Harp. You're listening to The Roots of the Country, great old-time country music. We're here every weekend, Saturday night, Sunday afternoon. Sometime later in September, we'll come back on Friday night and do that as well. I enjoyed doing it, but summer's a bit busy, so we're just doing the weekend and having fun. My name's Stu. This is WBCQ Monticello, 94.7 Kix FM. Freddie Hart, his real name was Freddie Segrest. He was born in Alabama, and he had 14 siblings. He got his first guitar when he was 5. Uncle Fletcher, he made it out of a cigar box. When Freddie was 7, he ran away from home. And when he was 12, he was so rebellious, his parents sent him to a civilian conservation corps camp. Now, nobody would have dreamed that this young man gazing up at a Marine recruiting sign in 1942 was only 13 years old. He was almost 6 feet tall, weighed over 150 pounds, and he had a well-muscled physique. And nobody questioned him when he signed up saying he was 17 years old. Now, Freddie went on to fight with the Marines at Iwo Jima and Okinawa. Somewhere along the line, his fellow soldiers whispered about the fact Freddie never needed to shave. But by the time his superior officers began to wonder, it was too late. After the war, Freddie left the Marines with a stack of medals and a black belt in karate. Freddie Hart, he was a great singer, but he's a good songwriter. This is a song that he wrote and sang in 1954. Later on, a couple years later, Carl Smith had a big hit, but this is Freddie Hart with Loose Talk.

performance by Freddie Hart called Why Should I Cry, a song he recorded in 1966. That song, by the way, was written by Hank Williams along with a fellow named Zeke Clements. So Freddie Hart, he started working odd jobs after he got out of the Marines. He worked as a cotton picker, sawmill worker, pipeline layer in Texas, dishwasher in Hempstead, New York. He was a bouncer in Alabama, did some band work in New York. No stranger to survival. He often slept in ditches along the way, sometimes covering himself with dirt to stay warm. Freddie Hart first came to Nashville in 1949, acted as a roadie with Hank Williams. It was with Hank that he learned about songwriting. In 1952, he wrote a song called Every Little Thing for George Morgan. He met Lefty Frizzell when he tried to pitch Lefty a song. Lefty asked Freddie to go on tour with him. Well, Freddie said, well, when? And Lefty said, oh, about an hour. Freddie stayed with Lefty a couple years. 1953, moved to California. Here's a song that was written by Harlan Howard. Freddie Hart was the first person to sing the song

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1: Work like a dog on a
0: chain gang.
1: Work like a dog on a
0: chain gang.
1: Work like a dog on
0: a chain gang.
1: Work like a dog on a
0: chain gang.
1: Work like a dog on
0: a chain gang.
2: Another great song written by Harlan Howard. Freddie Hart recorded that in 1959. And in 1959, he was signed to Columbia Records. Lefty Frizzell helped him get that contract. And in 1970, Freddie moved to Capitol Records, released four marginally successful singles. He'd been making some great music, but hadn't had a great deal of chart success. So anyway, by 1971, Capitol had already canceled Freddie Hart's contract, and they reluctantly released what would have been his final single, self-written song called Easy Lovin'. The song took off like a rocket and became one of the biggest hits of that year, spending 2 weeks at number one on the country charts, hitting top 20 on the pop charts. You can bet the boys at Capitol Records tracked Freddie down with a contract in hand. Song that he wrote, Freddie Hart, Easy Lovin'.

another song written and sung by Freddie Hart called Togetherness. Now, Freddie Hart, he didn't just start out poor. He started out as gator bait. Apparently, true story, his family had moved to the swamp lands in the Georgia-Florida borderland. It was there Freddie got his first taste of the survival tactics that would serve him well. One way we tracked gators was to use somebody as gator bait. What they did was they strapped me, Freddie Hart, onto a halter, and I had to hold on to a piece of raw meat. And then they'd pull me along in the water, and the gators would smell blood. Now, the older boys were there to trap them, and the minute they got close to the bait, and that was me, Freddie Hart, oh my goodness. Jerry Reed's song Amos Moses was inspired by Freddie Hart's gator bait story. And here's a couple more songs that Freddie Hart wrote. This is Willie the Weeper by Billy Walker.

0: He walked up to where I stood on the street, said, "Pardon me, mister. Now don't get me wrong, I don't want your money, though heaven knows I could use it. But you see, this is my home. And you see the other bar down the street? Well, that's my home too. I noticed you staring at me a while ago. You recognized me, didn't you?" I said, "Yeah, Joe, I know who you are. You was one time a real famous singing star, one of my favorites." He said, "Well, I guess you heard they took my babies away from me." I said, "Yeah, Joe, I read about it in the papers." Then he turned his head away and I saw the tears fall into place. And he turned to me and said, "You know, mister, this is the only place in the world that I'm not ashamed to show my face. But I'm gonna quit. Yes, sir, I'm gonna quit. And I'm gonna shave and comb my hair and get me a clean white shirt. Then I'm gonna walk up to her door. When she answers, I'm gonna stand up real proud and tall. Then I'm gonna get on my knees. And I'll say, 'Sweetheart, if you'll take me back, I'll spend the rest of my life making up to you for what I've done. I'm so ashamed of myself, and this I want you to know. Then I'm gonna take my two little babies and I'm gonna hold them so close to me. I ain't gonna never let them go.' I guess I should have told him then that she'd already remarried again. But after hearing what he'd said to me, why, there wasn't no way I could add to his misery. So I said, 'Good luck, my best to you, Skid Row Joe.'"
1: Porter Wagoner with another song that was written by Freddie Hart. And I guess because of that story, that gator story, and the fact that Jerry Reed wrote Amos Moses about it, we better hear Amos Moses by Jerry Reed.

awful pretty song from Eddie Arnold, and then you can tell me goodbye. Well, grab your mug, and we'll do the Beer Barrel Polka as we Hank Thompson, the Brazos Valley Boys, take us out. Have a great week. We'll see you next week.

0: 16. Lionel Messi has died in the central Argentina city of Rosario. He was 68. More on these stories at Town Hall.
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0: When chaos threatens to drown out competence, experience matters. After a devastating attack on 9/11, Susan Collins led the way forward, enacting historic bipartisan national security reforms that made us safer. During the COVID-19 pandemic, Susan wrote the law that saved 250,000 Maine jobs. Susan was named a Medicaid champion. She protects access to quality health care. And she delivered the Social Security Fairness Act, boosting the incomes of 25,000 Maine retirees. Susan has never missed a single vote, 10,000 in a row. And as chair of the powerful Appropriations Committee, Susan is delivering the investments that strengthen communities across our state. America's most bipartisan senator, always working for Maine.
1: I'm Susan Collins, and I've approved this message.
0: Paid for by Collins for Senator, SusanCollins.com.

along the dusty Winnemucca Road, when along came a semi with a high-end canvas covered load. If you're going to Winnemucca, Mac, with me you can ride. And so I climbed into the cab and then I settled down inside. He asked me if I'd seen a road with so much dust and sand, and I said, listen.

Nashville, Knoxville, Omaha, Baca, Shepherdville, Jacksonville, Waterville, Coast, Rockville, Pittsfield, Springfield, Bakersfield, Shreveport, Hackensack, Cadillac, Fond du Lac, Davenport, Idaho, Jellico, Argentina, Diamantina, Pasadena, Catalina, Sequoia.

Parkersburg, Gravelburg, Colorado, Ellensburg, Rexburg, Vicksburg, Eldorado, Larimore, Atmore, Havistaw, Chattanooga, Chasta, Nebraska, Alaska, Opelika, Baraboo, Waterloo, Kalamazoo, Kansas City, Sioux City, Cedar City, Dodge City, what a

0: You've seen the ads. Millions of dollars in lies are flooding Maine. From shady, out-of-state groups falsely attacking Susan Collins, independent fact-checkers call attacks on Susan's Medicaid record false. The truth? Susan repeatedly votes to protect Medicaid and was named a Medicaid champion just last year by a national nonpartisan healthcare group. And those attacks on Susan's character, even calling her corrupt? Independent fact-checkers also prove those attacks are false. Don't let those shady out-of-state groups fool you. You can read the fact-checks for yourself. 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She's consistently ranked America's most bipartisan senator. And the only way for Maine to beat back their lies is for us to keep telling the truth.
1: I'm Susan Collins, candidate for U.S. Senate, and I've approved this message. 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
2: News this hour from Town Hall. I'm Mary Rose. Iran changes its demands for reopening the Strait of Hormuz. Correspondent Rika Ann Garcia reports.
3: Iran has issued dramatic new demands for the Strait of Hormuz to reopen. Talks to manage the strait between

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3: It's like no other station I've ever listened to. It's great.

0: report.
1: Senator Cruz maintains that the Muslim Brotherhood's influence in the U.S. has been underestimated and vowed to hold accountable anyone who finances or supports terrorism. During the hearing, he also criticized Michigan Democratic Senate nominee Abdul Al-Sayed, citing alleged ties through family members to Muslim Brotherhood-affiliated groups. All five Democrats on the Senate Judiciary Subcommittee skipped the hearing. The dispute underscores deep divisions over national security and counterterrorism policy. Ron Taylor reporting.
0: Ukrainian President Zelensky visited Serbia for talks with its president.
2: It's been 8 years since a Ukrainian president visited Serbia and held talks with Serbian President Aleksandar Vučić. This visit came as Russia attacks Kiev and its surrounding region, where at least four people were killed, including a child. Zelensky said deliveries of Patriot air defense interceptors had slowed and that the U.S. has agreed to let Ukraine manufacture Patriot systems, but bureaucracy is slowing the process of obtaining licenses. I'm Rika Ann Garcia.
0: U.S. Immigration and Customs Enforcement says every officer and agent in the field is expected to be equipped with a body camera by the end of August. The rapid rollout could provide an unprecedented visual record of the agency's immigration enforcement operations. Nagasaki marked the 81st anniversary of the U.S. atomic bombing Sunday. The city's mayor called nuclear weapons absolutely evil and urged Japan to uphold its post-war non-nuclear principles. More on these stories at townhall.com.
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0: President Trump launches trucking jobs programs for veterans. Correspondent Richard Boyd reports.
14: Transportation Secretary Sean Duffy has launched the Freedom Haulers program, which encourages veterans to enter the trucking industry by highlighting career opportunities and benefits. The administration says veterans' experience operating military vehicles makes them well-suited for life on the road. Promotion of the program has been tied to the administration's broader crackdown on illegal aliens with commercial drivers' licenses. Officials say trucking jobs can offer competitive pay, flexible schedules, benefits, training assistance, and signing bonuses. Richard Boyd reporting.
0: Lake Mead, the largest wet reservoir in the U.S., has plummeted to its lowest water level since it was created some 90 years ago. It's another sign of the crisis plaguing the Colorado River, a major waterway that supplies water to the U.S. West. Breaking news, townhall.com. A controversial name change has angered over a million Californians. Correspondent Ken Lorman has the details.
15: More than 1.3 million people in the Golden State signed petitions to place Proposition 39 on the November ballot. Supporters say the state's attorney general has rewritten the voter guide language, changing a description of voter ID and citizenship verification requirements in a wording that says citizens would be barred from voting without government-issued IDs. Critics call the move misleading and politically motivated. Ken Lorman reporting.
0: The childhood home of Apollo 11 astronaut Neil Armstrong is for sale in Wapakoneta, Ohio. Now, the owner hopes a buyer will donate the historic house to the Armstrong Museum. The home is listed for $430,000. More on these stories at Town Hall.
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1: 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Huh? 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I sure do like it, baby.

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